0: Hello, everyone. Welcome again to another Label Hour broadcast. It's been quite some time that the last one took place. We had to pause it for a couple of months, but I'm really excited to be back again, and even more excited to have with me two wonderful guests from Ostinato Records. Hello, Vic, and hello, Yanto, if I'm pronouncing
1: yes.
0: correctly.
1: Mm-hmm. How are you? Thanks for having us, Dimitro.
0: Thank you for coming on board on Radio Alhara to share a bit of your label and the story and the music and how everything happened. So, Ostinato Records, I read, started in 2016. And you also, Vic, just mentioned before that you were based in the States at the time that you started it. And Vic, I would like to ask you first, what is your connection to music? And I read somewhere that you started as a journalist, right?
1: Mm-hmm. I mean, I always loved music. I was collecting records and DJing when I was a teenager, obsessed with music. I would travel to buy dig CDs in the 90s when it was CD time. And so I always loved music. It was a part of my life, and I moved around a lot as a kid. So music was always kind of my security blanket. When you're in a new place and things are unfamiliar, you hide behind your headphones, right? So music was always really important to me, and it taught me a lot about the world. It taught me, it was a great way to travel, to experience the world. And I was fortunate enough to grow up in Southeast Asia, which was very interconnected with global music trends, whether it was the electronic music circuit in the early 2000s when I lived in Singapore, or it was the hip-hop era when I lived in Thailand. I had access to everything that was happening around the world in Southeast Asia. So I've always loved music, but I did start as a journalist. My working life, I worked for major journalism entities. And the record label was really born as a way to combine the two, to say, how can we use music as a storytelling tool? How can we use music as an argument and as evidence to rewrite history, to retell stories, to change perceptions, to talk about countries in a much healthier way, to really reveal the fact that, hey, you know, we are now living in an era that is a post-Western era. And that means we need not only Western music, American, British music dominating the airwaves, we need the music of countries that for a very long time, outside of their own country or their own region, no one really heard any of that music. And that music, you know, tells a story that's not 20, 30 years old. It can tell a story that's 1,000 years old. So, you know, it's about, you know, retelling and really excavating a history that many people don't know about. And we began mainly by first, I mean, our idea was to tell stories. And if you tell a story like a book, you have chapters. So you start with the history of a country, but then you move into the contemporary. So we started off with archives and historical music reissues. And now we're very much putting out what countries are doing currently, because that's the next chapter. And then, you know, we can't time travel, but if we could, we'd put out what's coming out in the future. But we think the music that's coming out of countries today is actually the future. The music that's coming out of East Africa today is the music of the future. So that's really what the label's about. It's about telling stories and starting historically, but then advancing the story to make sure that we tell you what's happening today and what's going to be happening the next 10, 15 years.

0: Do you remember what was your first release?
1: Yes, it was from Haiti. I'll never forget it. Still my favorite release because it was the first time I put out a record and I didn't have any of the restrictions or thoughts about, hey, you know, how am I going to market this record? How am I going to promote this record? Is this record going to sell? I just put out what I wanted to put out. And it didn't do very well because it was our first record. I'll tell you that much. But, you know, it was pure. It didn't have any other considerations, but just the fact that, hey, I love these 20 songs and this country is incredible and its history is incredible and its culture is incredible and I'm going to put it out. So my first record was from Haiti. It came out in 2016 called Tambu Tujulu. In fact, in about exactly a month's time, I believe we'll be celebrating 7 years of the record label. That's when the first album came out.
0: Happy anniversary to come.
1: Yeah.
0: And how did this give you a push to go to the second one as well? You said like you made it out of love, but also it didn't go well, and we know sometimes how it is to start a label, or quite a few people do know. What stuck with you there? And you told yourself like, no, I want to push through, I want to do it still and do more.
1: Well, I didn't. When you start a record label, you don't just say I have one record. You plan the first three or four out, right? And then you try to manage your budget so that you can at least put the first two out. And so the second one, I said, again, from Cape Verde, Cabo Verde, electronic dance music that I loved, that I was DJing in New York all the time. And people in New York had never really heard it because it's that kind of lusophone music. It didn't really make its way to New York City. It's played in Lisbon a lot, maybe in Paris, but it never really made its way to New York City. And people loved it so much. And everyone would ask me what it is. And that's why I said, I got to put a comp out of this because people don't really know this amazing dance music from Cabo Verde. But that album did extremely well. And that's when we moved on to our third record, which was from Somalia, called Sweet as Broken Dates. I think it was the first record really about Somali music from before its civil war. And that got a Grammy nomination. That was one of the best-selling records of that year. And from there, we never looked back.
0: How did you two met each other, Yanda and Rick?
2: We essentially met for this third record, for the record from Somalia. We met in Hargeisa in Somaliland. That was essentially the initial contact. And from there on, we worked together since 2000. That was 2016, right?
1: 2016, yeah.
2: Yeah.
0: And Yanda, what's your connection to music?
2: Oh, my connection to music is essentially through my family. I come from a very musical family background. My father was a musician. My uncles are all musicians. They're all griots from Senegal, from that side of the family. And I played several instruments when I was young. I started with drums. I played saxophone. I played, you know, just music was just always a part of my life. Yeah, and then when essentially we met in 2016 in Hargeisa, that was a life-changing moment because this whole idea of recentering history, of seeing the world in a different light, came through that contact and came through that first record. From there on, essentially, through all these travels, I learned a lot about the world. I learned a lot about music culture in different parts of the world, how that connected to history. And our initial meeting was in Hargeisa, and then we went on to go to Sudan, to Cabo Verde, to South Africa, and so on and so forth. Yeah.

0: So you're traveling together and working together on the actual productions of its release that you have, right?
1: Mm-hmm. Mm-hmm. I mean, we are, you know, an independent label, so it's not like we bring 10 people on board. It's just Yanto and I showing up in a country and making it happen, you know, rain, sleet, hail, snow. And somehow it always happens, even though by the last day we're still not done and our flight is the next day. Somehow it still always happens.
0: Can you explain a bit the process, how this works? So that you will fly into a country of interest, as you said, and then what happens?
1: Well, first we definitely do some groundwork beforehand. The only place where I've quote unquote nakedly shown up, not knowing anything, was Haiti, where I was by myself. And that was before 2016, when I didn't know Yanto and I was starting my record label. So I showed up blindly and didn't, and somehow that worked out. But I had to spend a lot more time because I was there blindly. But we have to keep budgets in mind. We have to keep, you know, time frames in mind. We have to keep our visa validity in mind. So many things, so many considerations. So it's about first identifying a project and saying, this is a real project. Contacting everyone we know who could give us an in. So for example, if we're working with a government archive, like we did in Djibouti, it's about contacting people who might know people in the government. Then going there, meeting them, building trust, building relationships, navigating a labyrinth of government bureaucracy, and eventually getting to your goal. And the wonderful thing is when you go for one project, what eventually happens is you end up finding something else. So in Djibouti, for example, we went for an archive and we ended up finding the Dancing Devils of Djibouti, which we put out a few years later. But it's about building those relationships. It's about, for every country we go to, we have someone who can get in touch with people on the ground. So if we identify an artist like Yantra, who, you know, was the keyboard player for Synthesized Sudan, because we'd been to Sudan a few times before, we have friends, we have colleagues, and we said, who is this guy? And no one knew him. And after many weeks and months of phone calls, we found him. And when we found him, we said, we're coming on this date, be prepared. Oh, sorry, COVID has hit. Give us 2 years, we'll be there. And, you know, so it's a lot of that. It's a lot of pre-groundwork. And then once we get there, very little goes. You cannot really have a plan. You can't say on this day, we're going to do this, we're going to do this. It doesn't work out that way. And not just, you know, in many countries in East Africa or in South Africa or in Haiti or wherever. It just, anywhere in the world, it's just not going to work out that way. So you have to go with a really flexible mind, but also we have to get this done no matter what. If that means staying up till 4 a.m, if that means extending our stay, if that means whatever we have to do, we get it done. So once we show up, we meet artists, we meet people, you know, we just immerse ourselves deeply, eat with people, go to their homes, eat all the food we can, learn everything we can, pay attention to everything, understand the culture, understand what's respectful, understand what we need to do to get the best out of an artist. You know, what makes them tick? Is it encouraging them, motivating them, saying this album's going to be heard by many people? Is it a simple thing as giving them a beer? Is it a simple thing as telling them that, hey, maybe your family will be really happy? I mean, finding out everything about the artist to say, how do we get the best album out of you? And that takes a little bit of time, getting to know them, eating with them, you know, working till 4 a.m. with them. So it's really about that. It's just a very human interaction. It's nothing else. It's not like work. It's not like we're sitting in an office and giving orders. No, we're just getting to know somebody as quickly as we can because we have limited time. And in that small period of time, just understanding what makes them tick, what they love, what they don't love, what drives them, and just pressing those buttons to get the best out of them and making sure they trust us and believe that, hey, we're going to take this and take a lot of care with your work and we're going to put out something absolutely beautiful with it. And hopefully you will have a career. If you're a newer artist, you will have a career touring or your album will do really well. Or if it's older music, convincing the people that there is a bigger reason behind just giving you licensing payments for this music, where things are going to change. More people are going to knock on your door. Maybe tourism might increase a little bit. Just, you know, anything we can kind of do to say we are changing things here. And, you know, we have not had much pushback in all the projects that we've done. I think everyone's kind of been on board with our mission, our goal, our vision, you know, us just as people as well. So It's really just about building really, really strong relationships. I mean, it's not just record label work. I think any work in the world, no matter what you do, is about building really great relationships. And if you can do that, you can achieve, you can create anything with the people you work with. So
2: what's also very important for us, I think for us both, is to approach these projects without thinking about it in any kind of ethnological music terms, you know? When we meet contemporary artists, we always approach these artists as superstars, essentially. We see them as potential stars, you know? That's very important to us too, that we don't go into these countries with this kind of anthropological view of the music in these places.

0: You mentioned that initially you were doing a lot of, let's say, research, I would say, or like finding out more like archive work. How would this work? How would you get to know this kind of music in advance?
1: You know, every time I'm asked that question, I answer the same, and it sounds like I'm talking some new age energy stuff, but it's just the truth. You attract things. Every project we found, we've never like sought it out. I can't describe it to you. It's always just come to us. It's like the universe says, this is for you. It's meant for you. Go do it. You know, when I sit and try to find music, I never find anything. When one day randomly something pops up into my YouTube, or someone sends me a WhatsApp message, or maybe a DJ in New York shows me a record or something, you know, and just sparks my curiosity. The initial spark is something that just comes to you. Like, I can't describe it. It shows up in your lap. But then that should spark that curiosity. Then the research has to come in to say, okay, now how do I unravel this? What's going on here? And that's when you go into a deep rabbit hole. And fortunately, we live in a time where you have an archive of everything on the internet. If you know how to use YouTube, you know how to use TikTok, you know how to use any social media platform that you can search things for and know how to search for them and then search for it in the language itself, work with people who speak the language, you just get opened up to all kinds of things. And then you just start from there, you just start, you know, drawing a map. Okay, this is point A, point B. How do we get to where we want to go? So, you know, all of our projects are, I can't describe it to you. It's really crazy. They all come to us. And the ones that we really push for and we really want, they never happen. They never happen. Literally, they never happen. The ones that we just sit back and let it happen, it happens. So it's you know, and we don't put, like, you know, the ones we really, there's been so many projects I've wanted to do that I didn't get to do. Maybe another label did them. Maybe it fell apart. And before, I used to get very, you know, bummed out about it. I'd say, oh, I really wanted to do that. It's a beautiful project. But you realize music is not, you know, it's not of this world. You know, a higher power controls it and feeds it and gives it to the people who put it out. So we don't even push anymore. We just say whatever comes to us. So, but in terms of archives, I mean, it's really about getting that first initial spark and then doing a lot of research, going down a deep rabbit hole, getting in touch with people from the countries, the diasporas, people in the countries itself. And finding things. And you'd be surprised. There's archives all over the world. If you actually look, maybe not public archives that are, you know, readily call a government office and say they have an archive, private archives. Someone's got tapes or records or reels or something sitting around. Someone has done that work to preserve those things. And invariably, they work with us sometimes and we get to produce something wonderful. So very fortunate.
2: We can actually tell that story from Sudan. Initially, Vic found Yantra, right? On YouTube, essentially. But when we came there, when we got there, all kinds of other things started happening, you know? The record prior, Nuri and his Dorpa band, was something that we didn't plan for. We hadn't planned for. You know, it just essentially came up in conversation with our colleague on the ground by just being there, by just being with the people there. And through that, we found this guy who played his self-made instrument and then decided to quickly record an album in the time that we had. We had like 4 weeks or something like that. It's exactly as Vic said, like it's really like energetic flow. It just flows when you are on the ground. And that's also something that is generally, when you work in any African country, everything happens on the ground. You can talk to all kinds of people. You do this work beforehand, but on the ground, everything happens that is supposed to happen. And that's how we approach it at this point.
1: No one's responding to any emails. Unless you're on the ground, you're not getting an answer.
0: And that record, Synthesized Sudan, is coming out very, very, very soon, right?
1: Friday. This Friday, June 16th.
0: Friday.

0: Your album covers also have quite a distinctive character. How do you usually do your artwork?
1: We use a few different artists, but the artwork is usually a conversation between what's going on in my head and the artistic ability of the graphic designer. So Yanto's been there when we've been like having a cigarette late night in Sudan, and somehow the album artwork just pops into my head. And I just say, like the synthesized Sudan artwork, you can see it, that literally was in my head. And it just popped in, and I told, we hired a Sudanese designer who's from the same city as the artist Yantra, who's an incredible designer. We brought him on board from Sudan. His name is Mohamed El Meki. I saw his Instagram, was just blown away. So he's just been with us for the last two records that we've done. And it just comes into my head, and I have a conversation with him, and then it all, you know, comes together. Same thing with all the past records. It's really something that just comes into my head. We look at all the material we have to work with, whether it's photos or old photos or designs or textures or whatever it is. Also keeping in mind everything we've seen and experienced in the country, kind of process that, the colors mm-hmm. we've seen, the designs we've seen, the architecture we've seen. Try to smash it all into one artwork. There might be one or two where I've just told the artist, this is the album, this is what it sounds like, this is the band, have at it. And then they come back with something really special. But usually it's just something brewing in my head, you know, that I work with the any one of the three or four graphic designers that we've worked with to make into reality. And I've always been very happy with the work that they do. We work with some really talented graphic designers. They deserve all the credit, actually. I'm like talking myself up here, but they deserve all the credit. They spend hours and hours and hours and hours putting that stuff together, and they always nail it. And the album covers you see are never the first version, but we always get there, and I'm always like, yeah, you've nailed it. Always nail it. So they do a great job. Pete, Mohammed, Lauren, everyone we work with is fantastic.
0: Very initial question, but what does ostinato mean?
1: Ostinato is a repetitive melody or rhythm. It's actually an Italian word, or I think Latin. The origin is an Italian, a Latin word, ostinato. But it's the chain that connects all of our records, because all of the music we release, well, African music in particular, Black music in particular, is filled with ostinatos, repetitive rhythms, call and response. You can have an ostinato, you can have a repetitive rhythm. Yantra is full of ostinatos. If you listen to Synthesized Sudan, it's just ostinato after ostinato. And in fact, Yanto will tell you when we're producing these records, I'm like, keep looping it, keep repeating it, because we are ostinato records. So it's repetition, hypnosis.
0: We are slowly approaching the end of our time. And I would like to ask, so we already mentioned Yantra. Are there any more releases we should anticipate from you?
1: Yeah, we just came back from South Africa, and we recorded what to us is the most beautiful gospel album I've heard in a very long time. It's you know, it sounds like it's from the 60s. These guys are like in their 20s. You know, young guys from Soweto. We recorded them in an abandoned classroom where they rehearse in Soweto. It was just beautiful.
2: Absolutely. Without electricity.
1: Yeah. Yanto can tell you about how we recorded them for sure, but he, gospel music from South Africa. It's South Africa's biggest music space, and yet the world doesn't really have like much of it. But these guys, oh, they are special, special, special. So that should be out in October.
0: Nice one. Looking forward to it. Are there any other particular countries you would like to discover more musically in the future?
1: Yeah, we're looking at a couple. I will, for people who are listening who follow the label, we are winding down in Africa a little bit, because now we're going to move to other regions of the world. Central America has been one that's fascinating for a very long time. Nicaragua, Guatemala, El Salvador. Not a lot has come out of there, both historically and contemporarily, perhaps in a global sense. And there's a couple of other places we're looking at, but we're going to be departing Africa for a little bit. And I think we've done a lot of work there, and I think a lot of labels have done a lot of work there. So it's time to give some rest of the world a little bit of love.
0: Thank you very much, both of you, really, Vic and Yanto, for the nice discussion and the music.
2: Thanks for inviting us.
1: Thanks for having us, Dimitro.
0: It was a pleasure to talk to you.
2: Take care.
1: Thanks a lot.

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Listen for an explosive live sound. The snare should be crisp and the cymbals should ring. If they become harsh or flat, the speaker's high frequency response is peaky or distorted.

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And in a household, you learn about authority, right? 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

راديو الحارة

0: Hello, everyone. Welcome again to another Label Hour broadcast. It's been quite some time that the last one took place. We had to pause it for a couple of months, but I'm really excited to be back again, and even more excited to have with me two wonderful guests from Ostinato Records. Hello, Vic, and hello, Yanto, if I'm pronouncing
1: yes.
0: correctly.
1: Mm-hmm. How are you? Thanks for having us, Dimitro.
0: Thank you for coming on board on Radio Alhara to share a bit of your label and the story and the music and how everything happened. So, Ostinato Records, I read, started in 2016. And you also, Vic, just mentioned before that you were based in the States at the time that you started it. And Vic, I would like to ask you first, what is your connection to music? And I read somewhere that you started as a journalist, right?
1: Mm-hmm. I mean, I always loved music. I was collecting records and DJing when I was a teenager, obsessed with music. I would travel to buy dig CDs in the 90s when it was CD time. And so I always loved music. It was a part of my life, and I moved around a lot as a kid. So music was always kind of my security blanket. When you're in a new place and things are unfamiliar, you hide behind your headphones, right? So music was always really important to me, and it taught me a lot about the world. It taught me, it was a great way to travel, to experience the world. And I was fortunate enough to grow up in Southeast Asia, which was very interconnected with global music trends, whether it was the electronic music circuit in the early 2000s when I lived in Singapore, or it was the hip hop era when I lived in Thailand. I had access to everything that was happening around the world in Southeast Asia. So I've always loved music, but I did start as a journalist. My working life, I worked for major journalism entities. And the record label was really born as a way to combine the two, to say, how can we use music as a storytelling tool? How can we use music as an argument and as evidence to rewrite history, to retell stories, to change perceptions, to talk about countries in a much healthier way, to really reveal the fact that, hey, you know, we are now living in an era that is a post-Western era. And that means we need not only Western music, American, British music dominating the airwaves, we need the music of countries that for a very long time, outside of their own country or their own region, no one really heard any of that music. And that music, you know, tells a story that's not 20, 30 years old. It can tell a story that's 1,000 years old. So, you know, it's about, you know, retelling and really excavating a history that many people don't know about. And we began mainly by first, I mean, our idea was to tell stories. And if you tell a story like a book, you have chapters. So you start with the history of a country, but then you move into the contemporary. So we started off with archives and historical music reissues. And now we're very much putting out what countries are doing currently, because that's the next chapter. And then, you know, we can't time travel, but if we could, we'd put out what's coming out in the future. But we think the music that's coming out of countries today is actually the future. The music that's coming out of East Africa today is the music of the future. So that's really what the label's about. It's about telling stories and starting historically, but then advancing the story to make sure that we tell you what's happening today and what's going to be happening the next 10, 15 years.

0: Do you remember what was your first release?
1: Yes, it was from Haiti. I'll never forget it. Still my favorite release because it was the first time I put out a record and I didn't have any of the restrictions or thoughts about, hey, you know, how am I going to market this record? How am I going to promote this record? Is this record going to sell? I just put out what I wanted to put out. And it didn't do very well because it was our first record. I'll tell you that much. But, you know, it was pure. It didn't have anything, any other considerations, but just the fact that, hey, I love these 20 songs and this country is incredible and its history is incredible and its culture is incredible and I'm going to put it out. So my first record was from Haiti. It came out in 2016 called Tambu Tujulu. In fact, in about exactly a month's time, I believe we'll be celebrating 7 years of the record label. That's when the first album came out.
0: Happy anniversary to come.
1: Yeah.
0: And how did this give you a push to go to the second one as well? You said like you made it out of love, but also it didn't go well, and we know sometimes how it is to start a label, or quite a few people do know. What stuck with you there, and you told yourself like, no, I want to push through, I want to do it still and do more.
1: Well, I didn't. When you start a record label, you don't just say I have one record. You plan the first three or four out, right? And then you try to manage your budget so that you can at least put the first two out. And so the second one, I said, again, from Cape Verde, Cabo Verde, electronic dance music that I loved, that I was DJing in New York all the time. And people in New York had never really heard it because it's that kind of lusophone music. It didn't really make its way to New York City. It's played in Lisbon a lot, maybe in Paris, but it never really made its way to New York City. And people loved it so much. And everyone would ask me what it is. And that's why I said, I got to put a comp out of this because people don't really know this amazing dance music from Cabo Verde. But that album did extremely well. And that's when we moved on to our third record, which was from Somalia, called Sweet as Broken Dates. I think it was the first record really about Somali music from before its civil war. And that got a Grammy nomination. That was one of the best-selling records of that year. And from there, we never looked back.
0: How did you two met each other, Yanda and Rick?
2: We essentially met for this third record, for the record from Somalia. We met in Hargeisa in Somaliland. That was essentially the initial contact. And from there on, we worked together since 2000. That was 2016, right?
1: 2016, yeah.
2: Yeah.
0: And Yanda, what's your connection to music?
2: Oh, my connection to music is essentially through my family. I come from a very musical family background. My father was a musician. My uncles are all musicians. They're all griots from Senegal, from that side of the family. And I played several instruments when I was young. I started with drums. I played saxophone. I played, you know, just music was just always a part of my life. Yeah, and then when essentially we met in 2016 in Hargeisa, that was a life-changing moment because this whole idea of recentering history, of seeing the world in a different light, came through that contact and came through that first record. From there on, essentially, through all these travels, I learned a lot about the world. I learned a lot about music culture in different parts of the world, how that connected to history. And our initial meeting was in Hargeisa, and then we went on to go to Sudan, to Cabo Verde, to South Africa, and so on and so forth. Yeah.

0: So you're traveling together and working together on the actual productions of its release that you have, right?
1: Mm-hmm. Mm-hmm. I mean, we are, you know, an independent label, so it's not like we bring 10 people on board. It's just Yanto and I showing up in a country and making it happen, you know, rain, sleet, hail, snow. And somehow it always happens, even though by the last day we're still not done and our flight is the next day. Somehow it still always happens.
0: Can you explain a bit the process, how this works? So that you will fly into a country of interest, as you said, and then what happens?
1: Well, first we definitely do some groundwork beforehand. The only place where I've quote unquote nakedly shown up, not knowing anything, was Haiti, where I was by myself. And that was before 2016, when I didn't know Yanto and I was starting my record label. So I showed up blindly and didn't, and somehow that worked out, but I had to spend a lot more time because I was there blindly. But we have to keep budgets in mind. We have to keep, you know, time frames in mind. We have to keep our visa validity in mind. So many things, so many considerations. So it's about first identifying a project and saying, this is a real project. Contacting everyone we know who could give us an in. So for example, if we're working with a government archive, like we did in Djibouti, it's about contacting people who might know people in the government. Then going there, meeting them, building trust, building relationships, navigating a labyrinth of government bureaucracy, and eventually getting to your goal. And the wonderful thing is, when you go for one project, what eventually happens is you end up finding something else. So in Djibouti, for example, we went for an archive and we ended up finding the Dancing Devils of Djibouti, which we put out a few years later. But it's about building those relationships. It's about, for every country we go to, we have someone who can get in touch with people on the ground. So if we identify an artist like Yantra, who, you know, was the keyboard player for Synthesized Sudan, because we'd been to Sudan a few times before, we have friends, we have colleagues, and we said, who is this guy? And no one knew him. And after many weeks and months of phone calls, we found him. And when we found him, we said, we're coming on this date, be prepared. Oh, sorry, COVID has hit. Give us 2 years, we'll be there. And, you know, so it's a lot of that. It's a lot of pre-groundwork. And then once we get there, very little goes. You cannot really have a plan. You can't say on this day, we're going to do this, we're going to do this. It doesn't work out that way. And not just, you know, in many countries in East Africa or in South Africa or in Haiti or wherever, it just, anywhere in the world, it's just not going to work out that way. So you have to go with a really flexible mind, but also we have to get this done no matter what. If that means staying up till 4 a.m, if that means extending our stay, if that means whatever we have to do, we get it done. So once we show up, we meet artists, we meet people, you know, we just immerse ourselves deeply, eat with people, go to their homes, eat all the food we can, learn everything we can, pay attention to everything, understand the culture, understand what's respectful, understand what we need to do to get the best out of an artist. You know, what makes them tick? Is it encouraging them, motivating them, saying this album's going to be heard by many people? Is it a simple thing as giving them a beer? Is it a simple thing as telling them that, hey, maybe your family will be really happy? I mean, finding out everything about the artist to say, how do we get the best album out of you? And that takes a little bit of time, getting to know them, eating with them, you know, working till 4 a.m. with them. So it's really about that. It's just a very human interaction. It's nothing else. It's not like work. It's not like we're sitting in an office and giving orders. No, we're just getting to know somebody as quickly as we can because we have limited time. And in that small period of time, just understanding what makes them tick, what they love, what they don't love, what drives them, and just pressing those buttons to get the best out of them and making sure they trust us and believe that, hey, we're going to take this and take a lot of care with your work and we're going to put out something absolutely beautiful with it. And hopefully you will have a career. If you're a newer artist, you will have a career touring or your album will do really well. Or if it's older music, convincing the people that there is a bigger reason behind just giving you licensing payments for this music, where things are going to change. More people are going to knock on your door. Maybe tourism might increase a little bit. Just, you know, anything we can kind of do to say we are changing things here. And, you know, we have not had much pushback in all the projects that we've done. I think everyone's kind of been on board with our mission, our goal, our vision, you know, us just as people as well. So It's really just about building really, really strong relationships. I mean, it's not just record label work. I think any work in the world, no matter what you do, is about building really great relationships. And if you can do that, you can achieve, you can create anything with the people you work with. So
2: what's also very important for us, I think for us both, is to approach these projects without thinking about it in any kind of ethnological music terms, you know? When we meet contemporary artists, we always approach these artists as superstars, essentially. We see them as potential stars, you know? That's very important to us too, that we don't go into these countries with this kind of anthropological view of the music in these places.

0: you mentioned that initially you were doing a lot of, let's say, reissues, I would say, or like finding out more like archive work. How would this work? How would you get to know this kind of music in advance?
1: You know, every time I'm asked that question, I answer the same, and it sounds like I'm talking some new age energy stuff, but it's just the truth. You attract things. Every project we found, we've never like sought it out. I can't describe it to you. It's always just come to us. It's like the universe says, this is for you. It's meant for you. Go do it. You know, when I sit and try to find music, I never find anything. When one day randomly something pops up into my YouTube, or someone sends me a WhatsApp message, or maybe a DJ in New York shows me a record or something, you know, and just sparks my curiosity. The initial spark is something that just comes to you. Like, I can't describe it. It shows up in your lap. But then that should spark that curiosity. Then the research has to come in to say, okay, now how do I unravel this? What's going on here? And that's when you go into a deep rabbit hole. And fortunately, we live in a time where you have an archive of everything on the internet. If you know how to use YouTube, you know how to use TikTok, you know how to use any social media platform that you can search things for and know how to search for them, and then search for it in the language itself, work with people who speak the language, you just get opened up to all kinds of things. And then you just start from there, you just start, you know, drawing a map. Okay, this is point A, point B. How do we get to where we want to go? So, you know, all of our projects are, I can't describe it to you. It's really crazy. They all come to us. And the ones that we really push for and we really want, they never happen. They never happen. Literally, they never happen. The ones that we just sit back and let it happen, it happens. So it's you know, and we don't put, like, you know, the ones we really, there's been so many projects I've wanted to do that I didn't get to do. Maybe another label did them, maybe it fell apart. And before, I used to get very, you know, bummed out about it. I'd say, oh, I really wanted to do that. It's a beautiful project. But you realize music is not, you know, it's not of this world. You know, a higher power controls it and feeds it and gives it to the people who put it out. So we don't even push anymore. We just say whatever comes to us, comes to us. So, but in terms of archives, I mean, it's really about getting that first initial spark and then doing a lot of research, going down a deep rabbit hole, getting in touch with people from the countries, the diasporas, people in the countries itself, and finding things. And you'd be surprised, there's archives all over the world. If you actually look, maybe not public archives that are, you know, readily call a government office and say they have an archive, private archives. Someone's got tapes or records or reels or something sitting around. Someone has done that work to preserve those things. And invariably, they work with us sometimes, and we get to produce something wonderful. So, very fortunate.

0: something like that. It's exactly as Vic said, like it's really like energetic flow. It just flows when you are on the ground. And that's also something that is generally, when you work in any African country, everything happens on the ground. You can talk to all kinds of people. You do this work beforehand, but on the ground, everything happens that is supposed to happen. And that's how we approach it at this point.
1: No one's responding to any emails. Unless you're on the ground, you're not getting an answer. So.
2: And that record, Synthesized Sudan, is coming out very, very, very soon, right?
1: Friday. This Friday, June 16th.
2: Friday,

0: Your album covers also have quite a distinctive character. How do you usually do your artwork?
1: We use a few different artists, but the artwork is usually a conversation between what's going on in my head and the artistic ability of the graphic designer. So Yanto's been there when we've been like having a cigarette late night in Sudan, and somehow the album artwork just pops into my head. And I just say, like, the synthesized Sudan artwork, you can see it. That literally was in my head, and it just popped in. And I told, we hired a Sudanese designer from the same city as the artist Yantra, who's an incredible designer. We brought him on board from Sudan. His name is Mohamed El Mekki. I saw his Instagram and was just blown away. So he's just been with us for the last two records that we've done. And it just comes into my head, and I have a conversation with him, and then it all, you know, comes together. Same thing with all the past records. It's really something that just comes into my head. We look at all the material we have to work with, whether it's photos or old photos or designs or textures or whatever it is. Also keeping in mind everything we've seen and experienced in the country, kind of process that, the colors mm-hmm. we've seen, the designs we've seen, the architecture we've seen, try to smash it all into one artwork. There might be one or two where I've just told the artist, this is the album, this is what it sounds like, this is the band, have at it. And then they come back with something really special. But usually it's just something brewing in my head, you know, that I work with the any one of the three or four graphic designers that we've worked with to make into reality. And I've always been very happy with the work that they do. We work with some really talented graphic designers. They deserve all the credit, actually. I'm like talking myself up here, but they deserve all the credit. They spend hours and hours and hours and hours putting that stuff together, and they always nail it. And the album covers you see are never the first version, but we always get there, and I'm always like, yeah, you've nailed it. Always nail it. So they do a great job. Pete, Mohammed, Lauren, everyone we work with is fantastic.
0: Very initial question, but what does ostinato mean?
1: Ostinato is a repetitive melody or rhythm. It's actually an Italian word, or I think Latin. The origin is an Italian, a Latin word, ostinato. It's the chain that connects all of our records, because all of the music we release, well, African music in particular, Black music in particular, is filled with ostinatos, repetitive rhythms, call and response. You can have an ostinato, you can have a repetitive rhythm. Yantra is full of ostinatos. If you listen to Synthesized Sudan, it's just ostinato after ostinato. And in fact, Yanto will tell you when we're producing these records, I'm like, keep looping it, keep repeating it, because we are ostinato records. So it just, it's repetition, hypnosis.
0: We are slowly approaching the end of our time. And I would like to ask, so we already mentioned Yantra. Are there any more releases we should anticipate from you?
1: Yeah, we just came back from South Africa, and we recorded what to us is the most beautiful gospel album I've heard in a very long time. It's you know, it sounds like it's from the 60s. These guys are like in their 20s. You know, young guys from Soweto. We recorded them in an abandoned classroom where they rehearse in Soweto. It was just beautiful.
2: Absolutely. Without electricity.
1: Yeah. Yanto can tell you about how we recorded them for sure, but he gospel music from South Africa. It's South Africa's biggest music space, and yet the world doesn't really have like much of it. But these guys, oh, they are special, special, special. So that should be out in October.
0: Nice one. Looking forward to it. Are there any other particular countries you would like to discover more musically in the future?
1: Yeah, we're looking at a couple. I will, for people who are listening who follow the label, we are winding down in Africa a little bit, because now we're going to move to other regions of the world. Central America has been one that's fascinating for a very long time. Nicaragua, Guatemala, El Salvador. Not a lot has come out of there, both historically and contemporarily, perhaps in a global sense. And there's a couple of other places we're looking at, but we're going to be departing Africa for a little bit. And I think we've done a lot of work there, and I think a lot of labels have done a lot of work there. So it's time to give some rest of the world a little bit of love.
0: Thank you very much, both of you, really, Vic and Yanto, for the nice discussion and the music.
2: Thanks for inviting us.
1: Thanks for having us, Dimitro.
0: It was a pleasure to talk to you.
2: Take care.
1: Thanks a lot.

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Listen for an explosive live sound. The snare should be crisp and the cymbals should ring. If they become harsh or flat, the speaker's high frequency response is peaky or distorted.

The family essentially is a community of everybody doing a different part, everybody being different, everybody, you know. And in a household, you learn about authority, right? You learn about order, you learn about selflessness, you learn about organization, you learn about competition, and that's what a family gives you.

0: Hello everyone, welcome again to another Label Hour broadcast. It's been quite some time that the last one took place. We had to pause it for a couple of months, but I'm really excited to be back again, and even more excited to have with me two wonderful guests from Ostinato Records. Hello Vic and hello Yanto, if I'm pronouncing correctly.
1: Mm-hmm. How are you? Thanks for having us, Dimitro.
0: Thank you for coming on board on Radio Alhara to share a bit of your label and the story and the music and how everything happened. So, Ostinato Records, I read, started in 2016. And you also, Vic, just mentioned before that you were based in the States at the time that you started it. And Vic, I would like to ask you first, what is your connection to music? And I read somewhere that you started as a journalist, right?
1: Mm-hmm. I mean, I always loved music. I was collecting records and DJing when I was a teenager, obsessed with music. I would travel to buy dig CDs in the 90s when it was CD time. And so I always loved music. It was a part of my life, and I moved around a lot as a kid. So music was always kind of my security blanket. When you're in a new place and things are unfamiliar, you hide behind your headphones, right? So music was always really important to me, and it taught me a lot about the world. It taught me it was a great way to travel, to experience the world. And I was fortunate enough to grow up in Southeast Asia, which was very interconnected with global music trends, whether it was the electronic music circuit in the early 2000s when I lived in Singapore, or it was the hip hop era when I lived in Thailand. I had access to everything that was happening around the world in Southeast Asia. So I've always loved music, but I did start as a journalist in my working life. I worked for major journalism entities. And the record label was really born as a way to combine the two, to say, how can we use music as a storytelling tool? How can we use music as an argument and as evidence to rewrite history, to retell stories, to change perceptions, to talk about countries in a much healthier way, to really reveal the fact that, hey, you know, we are now living in an era that is a post-Western era. And that means we need not only Western music, American, British music dominating the airwaves, we need the music of countries that for a very long time, outside of their own country or their own region, no one really heard any of that music. And that music, you know, tells a story that's not 20, 30 years old. It can tell a story that's 1,000 years old. So, you know, it's about, you know, retelling and really excavating a history that many people don't know about. And we began mainly by first, I mean, our idea was to tell stories. And if you tell a story like a book, you have chapters. So you start with the history of a country, but then you move into the contemporary. So we started off with archives and historical music reissues. And now we're very much putting out what countries are doing currently, because that's the next chapter. And then, you know, we can't time travel, but if we could, we'd put out what's coming out in the future. But we think the music that's coming out of countries today is actually the future. The music that's coming out of East Africa today is the music of the future. So that's really what the label's about. It's about telling stories and starting historically, but then advancing the story to make sure that we tell you what's happening today and what's going to be happening the next 10, 15 years.

0: Do you remember what was your first release?
1: Yes, it was from Haiti. I'll never forget it. Still my favorite release because it was the first time I put out a record and I didn't have any of the restrictions or thoughts about, hey, you know, how am I going to market this record? How am I going to promote this record? Is this record going to sell? I just put out what I wanted to put out. And it didn't do very well because it was our first record, I'll tell you that much. But, you know, it was pure. It didn't have anything, any other considerations, but just the fact that, hey, I love these 20 songs and this country is incredible and its history is incredible and its culture is incredible and I'm going to put it out. So my first record was from Haiti. It came out in 2016 called Tambu Toujoulou. In fact, in about exactly a month's time, I believe we'll be celebrating 7 years of the record label. That's when the first album came out.
0: Happy anniversary to come.
1: Yeah.
0: And how did this give you a push to go to the second one as well? You said like you made it out of love, but also it didn't go well, and we know sometimes how it is to start a label, or quite a few people do know. What stuck with you there? And you told yourself like, no, I want to push through, I want to do it still and do more.
1: Well, I didn't, when you start a record label, you don't just say I have one record, you plan the first three or four out, right? And then you try to manage your budget so that you can at least put the first two out. And so the second one, I said, again, from Cabo Verde, electronic dance music that I love, that I was DJing in New York all the time. And people in New York had never really heard it because it's that kind of lusophone music. It didn't really make its way to New York City. It's played in Lisbon a lot, maybe in Paris, but it never really made its way to New York City. And people loved it so much. And everyone asked me what it is. And that's why I said, I got to put a comp out of this because people don't really know this amazing dance music from Cabo Verde. But that album did extremely well. And that's when we moved on to our third record, which was from Somalia, called Sweet of the Broken Dates. I think it was the first record really about Somali music from before its civil war. And that got a Grammy nomination. That was one of the best-selling records of that year. And from there, we never looked back.
0: How did you two met each other, Yanda and Rick?
2: We essentially met for this third record, for the record from Somalia. We met in Hargeisa in Somaliland. That was essentially the initial contact. And from there on, we worked together since 2000. That was 2016, right?
1: 2016, yeah.
2: Yeah.
0: And Yanda, what's your connection to music?
2: Oh, my connection to music is essentially through my family. I come from a very musical family background. My father was a musician. My uncles are all musicians. They're all griots from Senegal, from that side of the family. And I played several instruments when I was young. I started with drums. I played saxophone. I played, you know, just music was just always a part of my life. Yeah, and then when essentially we met in 2016 in Hargeisa, that was a life-changing moment because this whole idea of recentering history, of seeing the world in a different light, came through that contact and came through that first record. From there on, essentially, through all these travels, I learned a lot about the world. I learned a lot about music culture in different parts of the world, how that connected to history. And our initial meeting was in Hargeisa, and then we went on to go to Sudan, to Cabo Verde, to South Africa, and so on and so forth. Yeah.

old age and that. I don't see them that often. I think they think I've forgotten. I will come up soon. I hate that it's once in a blue moon. I hate that it's once in a blue moon. I love being with them in a rugby town. Better stuff with curry and that. Just sitting down, watching every soap opera. Still seeing.

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1: Jack.

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1: Hello, welcome to our 23rd episode, recorded today in Chile, London. From the UK, I start by sharing a song that I have been listening to a lot and that always makes me feel better and more hopeful, and I hope it makes you feel good too. It's called For Carol, and it was included in Tom Misch Day 5 EP, recording during quarantine. In this first segment, you are going to listen to also a song from keyboardist James Beckwith and trumpet player Jackson Maddock, taken from the live at the Summer House studio sessions. And the last song is from Dublin duo Ugolino, a hip-hop song with jazzy production.

يخلق يعني

I want to live in such a world where you're

ご乗車には指定席特急券が必要です。

0: It's a telegram. That's a familiar object. Usually it says happy birthday or congratulations on your wedding or will arrive 10 o'clock train. This telegram was an urgent request to die.
1: Take this telegram, miss, please.
2: Yes. Daily Star. Come at once. 4:30 train, Waterloo, Bournemouth Central. Sampson, we'll meet. Sorry, sir. What is this?
1: Car.
2: Sorry, sir. What is this?
1: Car.
2: 4:30 train. Train.

She put her luggage in the back of the big limousine, stepped to the front seat next to the chauffeur. The train pulled out of the Boscombe station just as the car moved away along the road. The benefit was a fair ways out.

Of art, prey to the matrix, too far placed in his ways of the lost shame as he's shaving his face, facing a day where his heart station is stationary, deposit the guala and guard, shavings projected aimlessly, ranting but chafing the chart, basing in tar laces, the blunts give a fuck what you partaking in, for a soul transcend, trapped with a large stake in it. So we seen him, saw him, swat him, jalapenos, hot as Guatemalan springs with faint debris. We paint the scenes of Nicaraguan conscious season, new armada chief, and leave a piece in the mahalo, swinging con utero, son. Watch the aisle tip, see the light, pry it shut, samurai assist, sight this loom, slyest, highest nigga of the hierarchs. Trees chop, diamond barking, journey to the steep, loft, sea, watts, he scribe the list, lips too dry to spit. Swim in the sky as an astro hieroglyph, his lungs matches irises.

Assalamu alaikum and welcome to The Search Continues, coming to you from 2SER Studios here in Sydney on Radio Ilhara from Beit Lahem in Palestine. And the last month on my weekly show on The Search Party, I've had quite a few albums that have been grabbing my attention and that I've been playing quite a bit of. So there's a few. So let's get started with the new one from Gaudi Camici's trio. It's called Torpedo Forward, and here's the title track.

from South Korea. That's Dal-Am from their album Coexistence, a track called Poison and Antidote. And before that, Gauchi Kumichi's trio from their album Torpedo Forward, the title track here on The Search Continues on Radio Lahara. Now, Alice Russell released a new album after quite a while of being silent with no new music. And a couple of those tracks have been remixed. This one, remixed by Palmskin Productions, is called Light.

0: That's Sean Kuti and Egypt 80 from his new album, Heavier Yet Lies the Crownless Head, a track featuring Sampa the Great called Emi Aluta. I've played a few tracks, I think, on the last couple of shows here on Radio Lhara, but the full album is now out. I'll try and slip in another track before the end of the show. And before that, we heard from Alice Russell a track called Light, the Palm Skin Productions remix, out on True Thoughts from Brighton in the UK. Now to Australia and an African outfit who also enlisted the talent of Sampa the Great, because she did start out here in Australia, or releasing music, that is. She probably started out back home in Zambia learning music. And Call Out Sun are a local outfit, all of African heritage, so it made sense that they invited her on for a guest spot. They've released an album. It's their second album. It's called A Lion is a Lion. And this track is called Asking for More, featuring Sampa the Great here on Radio Lhara.
1: It's the one the world is.

from the Greek part of Cyprus. That's Buzi Ayazi from their debut album, a track called Meres, and following on from Call Out Sun, A Lion is a Lion, featuring Sampa the Great. A Lion is a Lion is the name of the album, and the track is featuring Sampa the Great, but it's called Asking for More. Now we're going to continue with the whole folk psychedelic thing, following on from Buzi Ayazi, but this time out of Colombia. This is La Sonora Muzurin and a track called Nazca from their album Magnetismo Animal here on Radio El Haro.

0: It's Halmy Prospect featuring Jenny Jella. Halmy's Finnish, but Jenny, as you can probably tell from her rapping, is French, and the track is called Parler, Parler. Following on from Gaudi Comici's trio, another track from their album Torpedo Forward, that track is called Omaka, and La Sonora Mazurin at the top from their album Magnetismo Animal, a track called Nazca, which apparently is also a like a local South American nursery rhyme that they sing to young children, but they've turned it into this folk song, probably because they didn't have to pay copyrights for it. Well, the last track was a bit of a hip-hop tune, or well, had a little bit of a rap. Now we'll go to the Allergies. It's a completely different kind of rap. The other one was laid back. This one is at 100 miles an hour, but that's Andy Cooper's style. He does a lot of rapping with the Allergies, and the Allergies release about one album a year. This is their latest one. It's called Freak the Speaker, but this track is called Breakthrough, featuring Andy Cooper. Here on Legend Hard.
1: To begin, you put the needle on the record.

All right, I thought I'd slip another Gouji Kumichi's Trio track there from their Torpedo Forward album. That was called Luxury Squat. And the track before it, Sly Fifth Avenue, Liberation, the Jam's Supernova and Sam Interface remix. At the top, The Allergies from their latest album, Freak the Speaker, a track called Breakthrough featuring Andy Cooper. I played a Alice Russell remix earlier on. It's a single with two different remixes. Here's the other one. It's called I See You, the Sworn Virgins remix on Radio Haro.

Sean Cootey and Egypt 80 from another track from their album Heavier Yet Lies the Crownless Head. It's called Love and Revolution. And La Sonora Mazarin before that from Colombia gave us Conciencia El Escape. And Alice Russell with I See You, the Sworn Virgins remix. And now to another track from the Allergies' new album, here on Odula.

0: Respect and love to all my family. Una remember life na gift and no promise. Like Auntie Modu tell we all, some day come, some day go. Now so God see. Let we all like we safe, okay?
1: Auntie Modu say.

Call Out Sun with another track from their second album, A Lion is a Lion, a track called Auntie Mudu. We're almost coming to the end of the show, so I thought I'd bring things down a bit and play you another track from the Dalam album. It's a really cool album, and that's really why I'm playing this track. It's called Existence, but this track is called Alive, here on Radio Lahara.

That was Alive by Dullum from South Korea, from their album Coexistence, bringing my time for this month to an end here on Radio Hara. I'll leave you with one more track. It's from Call Out Sun, from their album A Lion is a Lion. And this track is featuring Lamine Sonko. It's called Heal Up. And I'll catch you all next month. Take care. Assalamu alaikum.

She's up. She's up. She's up.

the Moors and before the British came, there were not many problems. Everything went very smoothly. Everybody had its own place within society, and everybody was very happy. And the thing about the guru in India is that here we have learned that the guru is a particular person. Particular person who has a following or a name or an ashram or whatever. Actually, what they say in India, the guru is not a person, but the guru is a principle. So they talk about guru, tattva, guru, tattva, guru, principle. Literally, the guru.

as they were 8 minutes ago. 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The heaviness in the head from all the ideas. 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We are, yes. 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

Whenever it rains, I think of you, and I always remember that day in May when I saw you walking in the rain. I know not what it was nor why, for usually I'm quite shy, but from the moment I saw you, I knew that I needed you in my life. 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

ما كاينش.

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Whether you are a black, you are from the land. We need the African unity and Africans, our nationality. I want to take you there to see what's going on in Africa. I say one, two, three,

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Take me to Nigeria land.

Testing 1, 2. What's up, good people? How you feeling? I hope you are prepared for what is about to come. We're gonna start it off with Gatto Barbieri. You're listening to the Sounds of Solidarity. This is a 5-year running show I have been doing with Radio Hara in Palestine, Free Palestine. I'm gonna take you on a little bit of a journey. Records I've been listening to for a little, some I've come into recently, others I've had for a while. I hope you enjoy. This is the Sounds of Solidarity.

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Colectivo Imaginario. These were some Italian brothers that came to Los Angeles and got their flex on at the world stage and decided to produce this album. Before that, you had Robert Laws. You've got Lonnie Liston Smith. 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

0: Do you indeed think that there is life on other planets? Do you think there's life on other planets?
1: Oh, I don't know.
0: Would you like to think about it for a second?
1: Oh, not really.
0: Tell me, do you think there is life on other planets?
2: Well, I'm not quite sure, but I suppose there would be.
0: No, he seems definite. Definitely. How do you see this life and where?
2: Oh, I've seen a...

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You are now listening to Headache.

اهلا وسهلا، احنا راديو عباره. احنا من

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0: 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Am I happy with who I am?
1: Am I happy with who I am?
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1: Am I happy with the people around me?
0: Am I happy with what I'm doing?
1: Am I happy with what I'm doing?
0: Am I happy with the way my life is going?
1: Am I happy with the way my life is going?
0: Do I have a life?
1: Do I have a life?
0: Or am I just living?
1: Or am I just living?
0: Do not let these questions restrain or trouble you. Just point yourself in the direction of your dreams. Find your strength in the sound. And make your transition.
1: Make your transition.
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Did I purposely let others discourage me when I knew I could? 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Do not let these doubts restrain or trouble you. 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
1: You ain't fucking with the CPT. 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

I wouldn't write you.

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Yo, I better call show them. 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

0: done yard, I was so done now. 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Them man, I highlight James Brown.
1: Style him and he's styling my dough. Till I got a flow, could be styling my dough. Not Kylie, because could be styling my dough. 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

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ready for the, ready for the, ready for the, ready for the, ready for the, ready for the, ready for the, ready for the, ready for the, ready for the, ready for the, ready for the, ready for the, ready for the, ready for the, ready for the, ready for the, ready for the, ready for the, ready for the, ready for the, ready for the, ready for the, ready for the, ready for the, ready for the, ready for the, ready for the, ready for the, ready for the, ready for the, ready for the, ready for the, ready for the, ready for the, ready for the, ready for the, ready for the, ready for the, ready for the, ready for the, ready for the, ready for the, ready for the, ready for the, ready for the, ready for the, ready for the, ready for the, ready for the, ready for the, ready for the, ready for the, ready for the, ready for the, ready for the, ready for the, ready for the, ready for the, ready for the, ready for the, ready for the, ready

don't know my voice by now, then rude boy, check out the face. If you don't know my voice by now, then rude boy, check out the face. YouTube.com/man, better know, rack up the place. Don't act like you don't know, Big Nasty said, don't fuck up the bass. If you don't know my crew by now, then rude boy, check out the goons. If you don't know my crew by now, then rude boy, check out the goons.

Pause.